Welcome to Framework. Framework is a show consecrated to field recording and its use in composition. Field recording, phonography, the art of sound hunting. Open your ears and listen.

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My name is Patrick. Welcome to the program. This one coming to you from North London. I'm currently sitting in a slightly drizzly back garden near Gospel Oak to bring these words to you. In this edition, songs by Joshua Adams Acosta. His digital release, Separate Entirely, from the Echo Music online label. Framework regular Luis Antero. His work Sound Places Sierra da Estrella, also a digital release on the, I believe, Russian Phonographique label. Darius Kuta's digital release on the Auriculab label, IL1_Z. Also an actual physical release in this edition on Lasse Marhog's Pika Disc label. These are site-specific vocal improvisations by Stina Janvin Motland, released on LP, the record entitled In Labor. All of this began with a Framework introduction recorded for us very recently in Oxford here in the UK by our good friend Jonathan Colclough. For detailed information on all of these releases, including links to the online labels and download pages for most of these free online releases, you can have a look at the playlist we publish for this and for every edition. 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This is show number 535. 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

0: Brava.
1: Once again, in preparation for landing, we'll ask you to ensure that it does not fasten your own electronic device in flight mode. For those that use a laptop computer, should be turned off completely for landing. Thank you. Passengers, please turn on the radio. We ask you to cortesemente di assicurarvi che i vostri cinturini siano correttamente allacciati e i vostri dispositivi elettronici in modalità aerea. Per coloro che utilizzassero computer e iPad, dovranno essere completamente spenti. 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
2: Thank you.
0: rimanete seduti con il cinturone di sicurezza allacciato, grazie. Ladies and gentlemen, please stay seated with your seatbelts fastened. It's so delighted to welcome you to Paris-Beauvais Airport 20 minutes early, where the time is 4:15. Please stay in your seats with your seatbelts fastened until the aircraft disembarks and the fastened seatbelt sign is turned off. If you smoke and affect the six zones until you're inside, outside the terminal building, if you wish to rent car, we do recommend a car to carry to drive. On behalf of Ryanair and the entire crew, thank you. And happy Halloween! 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La parte di Ryanair sotto copaggio a bordo, grazie e buon Halloween!
2: You are listening to Framework. My name is Patrick. Welcome to the program. We began this edition with a Framework introduction recorded for us by Espace Sonore, otherwise known as Stéphane Marin. And we're now listening to the beginning of Side A of Mike Bullock's Sedimental Records LP, entitled Figures Without Ground. Also in this edition, we'll be hearing a recent collaborative release on Dragon's Eye Recordings between Lawrence English and Stephen Vitiello. The soundtrack from the documentary film Songs of the Forest, featuring these recordings made by Louis Sarno. The sonic element from a book and CD release by Gilles Aubry called The Amplification of Souls. And a release by Desmond Knight on Underwolf Records entitled Sentimental Parlor Music. Details about all of these works in the Framework playlist up on the Framework website, that will be at www.frameworkradio.net. Go have a look. Also, we've been announcing the last few shows the upcoming new edition of our occasional series of fundraising compilation releases, Framework Seasonal. Issue number 7 is just about ready. The Winter 2014 edition. And we can now begin to announce some of the great names that are going to appear on that compilation. Some long-time contributors and long-time favorites. All new names to the Framework Seasonal series. None of them have appeared on the compilations before. We'll have new and unreleased works by Marc and Olivier Nomblard, whose work we've been listening to with great pleasure recently from their Cévennes double CD on Yannick Dobie's Calerne label, as well as their Bram release from a few years ago. Also a new track by Howard Stelzer, whose Brayton Park release has been one of our recent favorites. Also sounds by Grant Finley. By Espace Sonore, whose intro began this program. By Ingenting Collectiva. By very regular contributor Jeremy Heggie. Also sounds by Kate Carr, Maria Papadomonolaki, Masayuki Imanishi, Nicola Scrutton, Pablo Sands, and Una Lee. And one especially important track to us, as this edition is dedicated to the passing of our great friend and longtime contributor and supporter, Joe Stevens. Joe did appear on our very first edition of Framework Seasonal a few years ago, but he'll be appearing again on this one. A submission he sent me about a year ago for the series. We'll be closing this edition off. So Framework Seasonal issue number 7, Winter 2014, dedicated to the memory of our friend Joe Stevens, will be released on the winter solstice, December 21st. 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We greatly appreciate your support. Now back to the sound, still listening to Mike Bullock. Now a bit of Lawrence English and Stephen Vitiello as well. Coming up soon, our first recording from Louis Sarno. Enjoy the program.

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0: 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This is the third of a three-part series produced in the United States by Ernst Carroll in collaboration with the students of his Sonic Ethnography course at Harvard University. For more information, see his website at ek.klingt.org, that's Klingt spelled K-L-I-N-G-T, or the website of the Sensory Ethnography Lab at sel.fas.harvard.edu.
1: Hi, you're listening to Works by Sonic Ethnography, which is a practice-based course in the Department of Anthropology in which students record, edit, and produce anthropologically informed audio works which interpret culture and lived experience. In their projects, students experiment with technical and conceptual strategies of recording and composition as they engage with questions of ethnographic representation through the sensory dimension of sound. This course is taught by Ernst Carroll with Peter McMurray as Technology Fellow. 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
2: So I had the idea that if I listened to my neighborhood and really got to know the characters and most importantly the rhythms of the place where I lived, that I would understand it better and become really intuitively connected to it. As I listened from my front porch and I listened from my back porch, and being still in a place where everything around me was always moving really gave me a different perspective on what was going on. On the front porch, I heard my neighbors passing. I heard them getting in and out of their cars. I heard cars passing, trucks passing, airplanes flying overhead. It felt like from my front sidewalk, even in the middle of winter, there was just always something going on.

0: Good to see you.
1: The sidewalk is about entrances and exits. It's about passing.

the storm, everything got so loud. It was just like a cacophony of storm sounds. And then when the storm ended, it was like all of a sudden, not only the weather cleared, but the noise cleared, and all you could hear was neighbors up and down the street shoveling their sidewalks.

As a result of all this listening, I realized that what I was doing was creating a search image in my mind. A search image is the term that we use for what animals do when they imprint a prey or some other thing that they need to pay attention to in their mind. It's a kind of memory, it's a kind of attention, and you carry it with you so that when you encounter this thing that you've imprinted on your brain in the real world, you can focus on it and pay more attention to it. Because I have this search image, I'm hyper aware of all of these neighborhood sounds that I've been focusing on as a result of listening to my neighborhood. This is what learning specialists I've learned call expert knowledge. The classic example is a chess champion who's played so many games and studied so many board configurations that when they see a board in the moment, they instantly can project forward moves. They remember what they see on the board in a way that a novice could never see the board. It's a different kind of attention that they can pay because they have stored up so much memory. So it's a combination of memory and attention that expert knowledge combines. Sometime around mid-April, everything in the backyard changes. Not only do all of the plants suddenly burst out of the ground and push their heads out of the dirt, and the trees go from bare to green in a matter of days, but all of the birds come out. They're in their mating season, and if you sit on the back porch, you just hear the constant play of birds. And the birds are joined by human life, people playing, people gardening. In the backyard, you really feel like people are only a small part of the story.

0: So if expert knowledge is about memory and about attention, one of the things that I've noticed is that when you have a name for something, you instantly pay more attention to it, and you also have a tool for committing it to memory. If you just hear a bird sound and you don't know what bird it is, or you see a plant and you don't know what plant it is, it just sort of files away as random bird or random plant, and you can't recall it later when you hear it again or see it again. But if you have a name, then you can practice, you can remember, you can recall.
1: The northern cardinal

That's a squirrel.

something kind of remarkable happens when you start to pay attention to the sounds that are surrounding you at all times. One of the things that happens with attention is that our brains can't filter all of the stimuli that are around us at all times, so we learn to focus on things that are new and things that are surprising. So the everyday, the quotidian, fade into the background, and it's almost like we don't even notice them. So when you stop and will yourself to give your attention to the things that are around you all of the time, it changes your experience of the everyday, and it makes you more aware, or at least that's what happened to me, of your surroundings.

You're listening to student works from Sonic Ethnography, a practice-based anthropology course here at Harvard. That last piece was called Search Image by Diana Lempel. The next two sound walks by Brandon Evans are place-based investigations revolving around two historical figures, Alice Guy Blachet and Wallace Sabine. Both figures can be classed as real innovators in their respective fields, Guy Blachet in cinematic production and Sabine in architectural acoustics. Their work was backdropped by and contributed to the technological, social, cultural, and economic changes characteristic of the early 20th century. By experiencing current geophysical sites associated with these historical figures through soundwalks and field recordings, these pieces wonder about the relationship between sound and history and their co-mediation by technology. They seek to ask what it might mean to hear the already sounded past through the sounding present.

0: Klangendo.
1: Spiel.

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They played at forfeits and tried every method to get good song. Then he sung humour.

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0: Oh, Father, oh, Father, where are you going? 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
1: Here nobody could sing any longer, till Tiddy Lally plucked up a spirit and he sung.

0: Mr. Scoprell, you must be acquainted with a great many songs.
1: Oh, dear sir, I am no singer. I must beg one of these tender-hearted ladies to sing for me.
2: They all declined, and he was forced to sing himself.
3: There's Dr. Clash and Signor Falala Soul. Oh, they sweep in the cash into their purse hole. Fa mi la sol, la mi fa sol. Great A, little A, bouncing B. Play away, you're out of the key. Fa mi la sol, la mi fa sol. Musicians should have a pair of very good ears and long fingers and thumbs and not like clumsy bears. Fa mi la sol, la mi fa sol. Gentlemen, gentlemen, rap, rap, rap. Fiddle, fiddle, fiddle, clap, clap. 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
0: Funny enough. Let's have Handel's water piece.
4: A crowned king on a white horse sitting, with his trumpet sounding and banners flying. Through the clouds of smoke he makes his way, and the shout of his thousands fills his heart with rejoicing and victory. And the shouts of his thousands. Crowned king on a white horse sitting, with his trumpet sounding and banners flying. Through the clouds of smoke he makes his way, and the shouts of his thousands fill his heart. Ah, humbug. 'Twas William, Prince of Orange, a crowned king on a white horse sitting, with his trumpet sounding.

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Through the clouds of smoke he makes his way, and the shouts of his thousands fill his heart with rejoicing and victory. A crowned king, the shouts of his thousands fill his heart with rejoicing.

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And the shout of his thousands fills his heart with rejoicing victory. And the shout of his thousands fills his heart with rejoicing and victory. Victory, victory, 'twas William the Prince of Orange. A crowned king on a white horse sitting, with his trumpet sounding and banners flying. Through the clouds of smoke he makes his way, and the shouts of his thousands fill

0: Oprin.
1: A crowned king on a white horse sitting, with his trumpets sounding and banners flying, through the clouds of smoke he makes his way, and the shout of his thousands fills his heart with rejoicing and victory. And the shout of his thousands fills his heart with rejoicing and victory. Victory, victory, 'twas William, the Prince of Orange.

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1: This morning is a special radio relay broadcast that will see the members of the radio network who are here in Halle for a meeting take turns in, you know, broadcasting whatever they consider might be something to do with the theme of long wave. And to start us off, we have some rather experimental Morse coding by Bernd Kukielka. He's a founding member of Radio Korax and one of the amateur radio group that so very kindly allowed us to use their club station in the tower of the old physics building in Friedemann Bachplatz number 6 in Halle for our transmissions, the FM and the AM transmitter. So, Bernd Kukielka with his Morse overture on long wave.

Thank you.

RTC Chandler. Roger, understood that the two that you picked up had been in the water because there was no bottom in the raft, aiding that the other three may also be in similar condition. Just repeat the position again. Roger, understood. We'll brief Shark 2-0 to go to that position. Over.

Roger, understood. I'll just repeat the position. 37092-15100Z. Roger, understood. You should expect to hear from Shark 20 within 20 minutes. Roger, we're happy.

Yeah.

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0: dit is Dr. Klangendoom. Dit is Dr. Klangendoom. Dit is Dr. Klangendoom. Dit is Dr. Klangendoom. Jawel, dit is Dr. Klangendoom. Hou op met het stomme gezang. Ik bedoel gezien. Ja? Ja, wat nu? Ja. Wat dan?
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On arrive jamais à temps.

0: Rain today. 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Rain yesterday. Rain tomorrow.
1: C'est peut-être une étoile.
0: Rain yesterday. 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
1: Au-delà.
0: Word and times. 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
1: Que voyez-vous venir?
0: Tomorrow. In Auster. 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
1: 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The first few holes very definitely had to be accurate.
0: So that all your side holes would break into that void.
1: Because if you messed up on that, it wouldn't break to the, we'll call it 2.5 metres deep, or 8 foot ground wouldn't pull on it.
0: But in frozen ground, you've only got to put one stick of dynamite in a 2 foot hole and fire it. And there's a bloody great hole there because the heat of the dynamite has melted a great big hole in.
2: Blasting in the end, of course, you drill your round, put your explosives in, sometimes with spacers, with wooden spacers between, using an aluminium, what we call a pricker. You make the hole in the end of the explosives, push the detonator in, wrap the wire around so the detonator can't pull out, then stem the hole using mud or very fine sand, basically to stop the force of the blast coming straight out.

Historically, Cornwall was very important in mining. You know, we're known across the world because mining spawned the engineering. And, you know, if you dig a hole, the first thing they found, if you dig a hole, you've got water in it. And the problem was getting it out. So eventually they come across a rather nice way of getting it out. That is the invention of steam. And that's in fact what steam was for mine pumping initially.

and that was improved and improved, and eventually, of course, the name Trevithick comes in, because he was the man that really did improve things to a terrific extent, and produced the high pressure principle, which meant that less coal was required, or the engines were more efficient, whichever way you care to look at it. But less coal, more efficiency, better profits, less costs, and that really kick-started, in a way, the Industrial Revolution, if you like.

0: small accidents were common. Yeah, you'd forever cutting yourself on sharp rock, because granite, when it's broken, and the rope for that matter, would be quite sharp. Yes, you'd cut yourself, you'd bash your fingers and track things, and because you were using heavy machinery, you were dealing with rock, you were barring down, you'd jar your back. Back problems were quite common.
1: We had a lot of big machinery as well, Kevos, big Atlas Copco LMs, so on and so forth. They would come off track, which was dangerous, big locos. When you were drilling, there was always potential for accidents there. Broken steels, I remember, was one I didn't like, because the machine would jump forward and you'd have a sharp-edged broken steel stuck out of the face and the jack leg pushing the machine forward. And, particularly if, and I'm not having a go at the makers of drill steels, but occasionally they get the heat treatment wrong or something and you get brittle steels and it's not good to stand in front of the machine. I never liked that when I was machining.
2: Pair of miners are working, mucking a pile, and if you don't wash it down thoroughly, it's easier to muck out. So some of them used to do that. They would muck away at the pile, and then the mucker would throw the dirt into the tram behind and a big cloud of dust, and they're wearing masks and they're all quite happy. That dust then drifts along the drive, finds a little internal shaft, goes up it, goes along, and there's another pair of guys there drilling, and they're breathing it and they don't even realise it.
3: Dust is the biggest killer in any mine.
2: I understand that the stuff that really kills you is the size that you can't see, between 5 and 20 microns.
3: And it does float, the particles do. But very important, my father's always instilled this into me.
2: Where one pair of blokes is earning extra money because they're breaking the safety rules, and another lot is suffering for it.
3: Spray up your nose and, you know, make sure there's plenty of water.
4: The thing I'm most proud of, and I guess it's probably luck as much as anything, but I think the thing I'm most proud of is that whilst I was the manager of a mine, I never had a fatal accident. And I say a huge amount of luck in that, I guess, but having a fatal accident is a hugely traumatic experience for the people involved, and that includes the manager of the mine. But I think more than accidents, I think, looking back on it, I think the thing that we probably didn't pay enough attention to, and I still don't think people pay enough attention to, is industrial illness. Things like
2: silicosis and so on. Ptosis, which is allied to pneumoconiosis
5: or chest problems.
2: I understand that pneumoconiosis, which coal miners get, is a clogging of the lungs. And miners' ptosis is actually the granite dust stuck in the lungs so that the bits of lung rub against one another and wear each other out. They do say that at one time you could use a dead miner's lungs as sandpaper.
5: We didn't know of the existence of radon in those days, and that would have been there.
3: Canaries were for coal mines. We were a metalliferous mine. We didn't have the carbon monoxide that you have in coal mines. The only place you may have some carbon monoxide is some of the very old workings where the timber work may have been rotting. The dangerous gas we had underground was radon, and that was colourless, odourless, highly radioactive, and that's something that we had to ensure that we had to be protected from.
5: But today, radon, you know, they test for it in modern mines. They test every day, and they can check the level.
3: But we were more closely monitored for radiation at Crofty in the early years when I was there than the people working in the nuclear power industry.
2: And after a little while, I developed carpal tunnel syndrome, which is when you get a swelling in your wrist because of the liquid in the wrist has swollen up. And that's caused, I believe, by too much strain on the wrists, because the rock tools we were using w-
0: when we used to use air leg mounted rock drills,
2: they were pushed in by what we call an air leg, a pusher leg.
0: 4 or 5 or 6 hours a day, depending what you're doing. They're actually running, you know, holding it.
2: And they were too weak. They were clapped out. They were 12-year-old Ingersoll Rand machines. It has an effect on you, and that's how you also you get white finger.
0: So we all got white finger. Some of us recovered from it, some didn't. And but you accepted at the time that was part of the why you got a it was a job. You got deaf, and you got beaten up, and you got backache, and you got white finger.
4: Noise-induced deafness.
6: These days, miners don't go deaf. Or at least not very deaf. We used to have, after the early 1970s, we started getting earmuffs, and they gradually got better and better until we were eventually using the ones that they use for people who are working on jet engines.
4: I suffer from noise-induced deafness, and I was never one of the people at the sharp end, but I have noise-induced deafness, which can be quite debilitating.
6: Of course, you can get the earplugs as well.
4: The slow accidents, I think they're described as.
2: I think most accidents at Crofty were the fault of the guy concerned, or partly his fault. I think that there were sufficient safety regulations to save you if you followed them fully. But like any job, if you stick to every, if you dot every I and cross every T in regulations, you're never going to quite make it. It's the pressure of your pay packet. It takes a fairly special sort of person to do it. And I think particularly in Cornwall, certainly a few years ago, there were a lot of people that wouldn't do it because they'd been reared on tales of all the old men who died coughing their lungs up at 40, well, old men, young men, coughing their lungs up at 45. And chap I worked with down at Giva remembered seeing an old miner hemorrhage at the roadside. You know, cough and suddenly the blood out of the mouth. And of course, although those days were already gone when I started mining, tradition and memories are quite strong with a lot of people. You don't have to be particularly strong.
0: We weren't necessarily big. And I know a lot of big blokes who were not much good. Or a lot of the good miners were little winners, little guys, you know, skinny, well, because of the conditions.
2: Some of our good miners were not that big.
0: But they used their heads. They used natural cunning.
2: Yeah, perseverance is the main thing. You've got to think about the job.
0: But you had to be tough. I'll agree with that. You had to be a bit tough on yourself. You had to make sure you could finish a job. If you ended up at the end of the shift and you hadn't blasted and you meant to, you'd feel bad about it. You know, you'd feel you'd let yourself down.
2: I've heard people say that, I couldn't do that, I couldn't go underground. You know, they get this feeling of everything closing, all the millions of tons of rock above me sort of thing. But I don't suffer with that at all, nor obviously does any miner, or they wouldn't go underground.
0: I don't think it's a case of being afraid. What a lot of the camaraderie comes from is being able to trust the people you're working with to be careful for themselves and careful for you. Yes, the people who never got on underground were the ones who were very selfish, but most people, you helped each other out, yes, because even on a most pragmatic scale, they would help you out. The end of the shift, beginning of the shift, before you went down, when you were changing, when you were in the showers, you worked with all these people at different times. You all met when you were waiting to go up. You'd be sat on the station sometimes 20 minutes, half an hour maybe even, waiting to go up, especially if there's any sort of delay. Not that that happened very much. But you'd get back there after you'd fired. Well, what else was there to do? Go back, shaft, chat. But you all knew each other.
2: Obviously, some people who were friends underground were friends on surface, but the majority of us went home, having had a shower, and that was it. And weekends we might see somebody else if we went out to a pub, but no, it wasn't the sort of job where, like I understand, happens in Wales, or used to happen in Wales, where there was a huge social life above ground. It wasn't like that. I think Cornish miners are more individualistic. It's a characteristic of the Cornish. They help each other terrifically when there is a problem, but they don't necessarily live in each other's pockets, as happens in other places.
0: You had to put up with a lot of, what shall we call it in modern terminology, banter. If you showed a weakness, oh my God, it would be remembered forever. And if you bit, that was the end of it. You would never, ever forget it. I mean, you'd get a nickname for it. Some people did, you know, because of some weakness they'd shown. Sometime they'd responded. I think when you're all in the same boat, you tend to be able to laugh and joke about it. Yeah, we'll call it that. You make jokes about it. You take the mickey out of each other. And so long as you accept it and you take it, you're allowed to give it. But it's people who could give it and wouldn't take it. Didn't get on so well.
3: Miners were always trying to get one over on one another, and there was always pranks played on people and tying people up and crucifying them on bits of boards and covering them in grease. But then they had the strength games getting into the cage, and miners would fight and kick and punch just to get in the cage. And the cage was the lift that brought you up and down the shaft. And coming down, you'd have eight people in each deck, and there was two decks to a cage. Going up, you'd have 10, and they would push and shove and fight and kick and punch, and they'd give you horse bites, and you could end up black and blue in that cage. But if you was in the bottom deck, the top deck, if they hadn't drunk all their tea or coffee in their flask or the water, they would pour it on the floor of the roof of the bottom deck, because it's in the top deck, and that would seep down through and run down your neck and what have you. And then if they hadn't had anything in a flask or a bottle, you get this warm liquid coming down, which we knew for a while someone's been peeing down through the floor, and that used to run down your neck. So the bottom deck was always the first ones let out. So we would get out the cage, grab all the fire hose, which had high pressure freezing cold water, and the top deck were suspended, they couldn't get out, and we would hose them down with a fire hose, and people have lost their glasses and false teeth and all sorts of things. But that was commonplace.
0: Once you've got used to it, once you've gone through that hardening up process, I'll call it that, because it is something totally different. It's very difficult for anybody who hasn't done it to realise how different it is.
2: The thing about mining is that I found it immensely satisfying. It has, as I've said to people before, huge job satisfaction.
7: I don't think anyone who goes mining treats as any job. It's a thing. It's an occupation that you either like or you don't like.
8: I hated it. But I went down there because I was out of work. And then you could get work down there. And my brother worked here, see? My father was working there. But I hated it. But I went there, see, rather than I'd be able to work. And now, they wouldn't do that now. They'd rather be able to work, rather go on the dole now. But I had one child then. But I hated it. And blasting, oh. I always say that ruined my life down there, I'm sure it did. We fitted in my ear, and I got a hearing aid now, see? Fit awful.
0: And it can be the most awful, the most frustrating, the most...
8: Oh, the sound tremendous, man. You know, I hated that. I wasn't doing that long.
0: And I'd lose my temper for a pastime.
4: People often say to me, oh, gosh, you were involved in the Cornish mining industry, implying, wasn't that romantic and, you know, what a wonderful thing to be involved in. Yes, I wouldn't have missed it, but as far as I was concerned, it was a very demanding job, which I took very seriously, but it was a job, and we all looked upon it that way, and there wasn't a huge amount of romance involved in it.
0: Oh yeah, you wouldn't have worked down there because you liked the place. No, I don't care what people say about, oh, how wonderful and everything else, and how proud people were. In fact, most of the people round here at the time wouldn't let their sons work down the mine. It was the last place they wanted them to work.
3: But it is a job that is always worthwhile doing. Mental work will never take the place of physical work. Being a miner, you achieve something every single day, and every single day is different. Every single day offers a different challenge, a different opportunity. And some people say to me, why'd you become a miner? And I say, well, why do people become mountain climbers or, you know, jump with bungee ropes? You know, it's something they want to do. They want to achieve something. And they don't want to be in the 98% of people who call themselves normal. They want to be that you know, stand out above the rest. And that's where we were.
5: Well, you could almost say there were similarities between a serviceman and a civilian. That's how you felt as a miner or a contractor, as opposed to ordinary people who worked a 9-to-5 job on surface. I think there was probably a certain amount of mystique. I wouldn't go so far as to say you were on a pedestal, but there was certainly, I know a lot of people used to get quite jealous, I think, because of the amounts of money that we earned. I loved every minute of it. It was a way of life. I know other men who went there and it was a means to an end. I know some that did one shift or two shifts and just absolutely no way they could hack it and left. But for me, it really was the ultimate job.
0: I think all day long you were pushing and heaving. You weren't bad-tempered all the time, no. It was a day's work, and you treated it just like, I suppose, somebody going to go and sit in an office. I couldn't do that for a living. That would have driven me even more to distraction. But, yes, you'd do something, and that, and as you spun the handle of the Beethoven, pressed the button, and all went boom, boom, boom, boom. You think, ah, another day gone. All that work I've done, all gone up in smoke and flames and a lot of noise. And then you go in there the next day, and there it is, all gone, all broken out. And you think, oh, that was a good blast, yeah. Now start barring down, now do the same thing all over again, start drilling again. Yes, it was satisfying, yes, I'll agree with that. And you got a reasonable wage for it, especially for down here, yeah.
9: 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You've been listening to the voices of Mark Kaczmarek, Robin Boone, Cyril Honey, Richard Williams, Peter Hughes, Mike Osman, Charlie Trembath, Fraser Curry, Kingsley Rickard, John Dungy and Alex Nippard. For further information on the project, including detailed credits and photos of the installation, please visit www.liminal.org.uk.
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the book, the book, the book, the book, the book, the book, the book, the book, the book, the book, the book, the book, the book, the book, the book, the book, the book, the book, the book, the book, the book, the book, the book, the book, the book, the book, the book, the book, the book, the book, the book, the book, the book, the book, the book, the book, the book, the book, the book, the book, the book, the book, the book, the book, the book, the book, the book, the book, the book, the book, the book, the book, the book, the book, the book, the book, the book, the book, the book, the book, the book, the book, the book, the book, the book, the book, the book, the book, the book, the book, the book, the book, the book, the book, the book, the book, the book, the book, the book, the book, the book, the book, the book, the book, the book, the book, the book, the book, the book, the book, the book, the book, the book, the book, the book, the book, the book, the book, the book, the book, the book, the book, the book, the book, the book, the book, the book, the book, the book, the book, the book, the book, the book, the book, the book, the book, the book, the book, the book, the book, the book, the book, the book, the book, the book, the book,

I'm going to go to the store. I'm going to go to the store. I'm going to go to the store. I'm going to go to the store. I'm going to go to the store. I'm going to go to the store. I'm going to go to the store. I'm going to go to the store. I'm going to go to the store. I'm going to go to the store. I'm going to go to the store. I'm going to go to the store. I'm going to go to the store. I'm going to go to the store. I'm going to go to the store. I'm going to go to the store. I'm going to go to the store. I'm going to go to the store. I'm going to go to the store. I'm going to go to the store. I'm going to go to the store. I'm going to go to the store. I'm going to go to the store. I'm going to go to the store. I'm going to go to the store. I'm going to go to the store. I'm going to go to the store. I'm going to go to the store. I'm going to go to the store. I'm going to go to the store. I'm going to go to the store. I'm going to go to the store. I'm going to go to the store. I'm going to go to the store. I'm going to go to the store. I'm going to go to the store. I'm going to go to the store. I'm going to go to the

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5: 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Él siempre está aquí. Don Güey.
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1: What if this weekend changed our lives?
2: I think it did. What do you think?
1: What if the things that we learn will stick to us, like the song that you hear on the radio in the taxi while going someplace and you don't really pay attention to it, but it gets stuck in your head, and then you wake up next morning like, to be. What if?
2: I think so.
1: Yeah, we made, it's not really a film, it's more like recording, like. What do you call it? It's new to me.
2: It's a narrative. We made a narrative.
1: It's a narrative.
2: We created a narrative together that sort of came out. Non-verbal narrative that came out sort of impromptu.
1: And why is this important?

0: Why should people listen to this?
1: It takes them on a little journey through a part of Bucharest. Takes them inside.
2: And outside.
1: And outside on a winter's day. I don't know. Who is that person that sang the song? I mean, you know.
0: They don't know any of it. They are just listening to waves, to sounds.
1: Yeah.
0: Traveling through their ears. Maybe they're not even listening to. Maybe they're doing something that's just background noise. Why would this be important?
1: Because they were willing to press play.
0: Yeah.
1: That's a big deal.
0: The thing with sound is that you have to, if you want to listen to a thing that lasts for an hour, you have to listen for 1 hour. If you have to read something that's 100 pages, to some it may take 10 minutes, to other 10 days. But with sound, it's 10 minutes, you listen to them in 10 minutes.
2: 10 minutes on the clock.
1: You yes. can't really skip it, yeah.
0: If you skip it, you lose. It's like the snooze button. Snooze, you lose. So write us an email. Why did you listen to this? dorin@bukowski.net.
3: I need a

For the next few minutes, you will be listening to the faint alarm sound made by a door not closing on a train going from Constanza to Bucharest. Because of record snow in the beginning of January this year, 2017, people crowded in trains and stood anywhere. Like here, next to this door, kept ajar by ice that formed inside the train. The white hell touted in the press in those days is alluded to here through artificially increasing the microphone sensitivity level beyond what is in fact needed. My name is Octava Vramescu. Please have a listen.

Ja, dat is

I'm Carmen Cosofana, and this is a recording of a slow movement performed for opening and closing a door in a special indoor.

I am Octavian Coman. The short two-field recordings you are going to hear are about patience, going to places, pressing the record button and waiting. Something will happen, sooner or later.

0: We are Maria Balabas
1: and Christian Vieriu,
0: and you are listening right now to a composition done with recordings we did in the center of Bucharest while trying to retrace our footsteps after a sound walk we did one night before. There were many sounds, and one really got our attention, and that was a musical hall. You say it was mesmerizing, huh?
1: Yes, it was mesmerizing because we didn't know what to expect from it. And we found out the next day that it guided us back to it while finding new sounds because of it.
0: Yeah, this musical hall was silenced when we got back to it, but we recorded all our way to find it once again. So you can imagine this reality, layered reality.

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1: This edition has been produced using sounds recorded in Kyushu, Japan, by Thomas Martin Nutt. 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

Thank you.

Lord, Lord, Lord, Lord, Lord, Lord, Lord, Lord, Lord, Lord, Lord, Lord, Lord, Lord, Lord, Lord, Lord, Lord, Lord, Lord, Lord, Lord, Lord, Lord, Lord, Lord, Lord, Lord, Lord, Lord, Lord, Lord, Lord, Lord, Lord, Lord, Lord, Lord, Lord, Lord, Lord, Lord, Lord, Lord, Lord, Lord, Lord, Lord, Lord, Lord, Lord, Lord, Lord, Lord, Lord, Lord, Lord, Lord, Lord, Lord, Lord, Lord, Lord, Lord, Lord, Lord, Lord, Lord, Lord, Lord, Lord, Lord, Lord, Lord, Lord, Lord, Lord, Lord, Lord, Lord, Lord, Lord, Lord, Lord, Lord, Lord, Lord, Lord, Lord, Lord, Lord, Lord, Lord, Lord, L

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What do you want to say?

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1: পাত

265 265 265 265 265 265 265 265 265 265 265 265 265 265 265 265 265 265 265 265 265 265 265 265 265 265 265 265 265 265 265 265 265 265 265 265 265 265 265 265 265 265 265 265 265 265 265 265 265 265 265 265 265 265 265 265 265 265 265 265 265 265 265 265 265 265 265 265 265 265 265 265 265 265 265 265 265 265 265 265 265 265 265 265 265 265 265 265 265 265 265 265 265 265 265 265 265 265 265 265 265 265 265 265 265 265 265 265 265 265 265 265 265 265 265 265 265 265 265 265 265 265 265 265 265 265 265 265 265 265 265 265 265 265 265 265 265 265 265 265 265 265 265 265 265 265 265 265 265 265 265 265 265 265 265 265 265 265 265 265 265 265 265 265 265 265 265 265 265 265 265 265 265 265 265 265 265 265 265 265 265 265 265 265 265 265 265 265 265